0: here on Sunday Soundtrack with David and Jackson Dellenberg. And we're doing a special on Ballarat and Melbourne musicians, mainly friends of Jackson's and bands that Jackson know. And that was someone special that you know, Jackson, Hannah Cameron.
1: Yes, Hannah Cameron's a wonderful Melbourne musician. And that song in particular, I just think it's just so well produced, and just the full body of sound. I just think it's a really beautiful composition of music. And that song was Backsliding from her 2024 album, Holding Pattern. And before that, we heard Lehman B. Smith with Do the Depression.
0: And who's Lehman B. Smith?
1: Lehman B. Smith, he's been a part of the Melbourne scene for a long time. He was in a band called Kez in the early 2000s, and these days actually plays with a local Ballarat musician, Dylan Young, who's really been kicking heaps of goals. I'm not sure if it's true, but I heard he played at the Arias the other day, which is an amazing feat, and he's about to go on a world tour with his band Way Dynamic, which are really kicking up a huge storm, which is okay. Really great to see.
0: Yeah, good one. That sounded great. Look, we've got 20 minutes to go or so, and we've got a couple more. We're going to go slightly different path now, and some instrumental music.
1: Yeah, we're going to listen to a few instrumental pieces from Melbourne, and we're going to start with a new album from this year called The Quiet Below by Clary Loops. I took my dog to a listening party of this release.
0: Oh, here we go.
1: Where me and Lilypad laid down in a room and listened to the album played in full, and it was really beautiful. And there's something about the melody of this first song which just really it strikes my soul. And there's a few times I've heard it, and this doesn't actually happen that often for me with music, and maybe it was the times I was listening to it, but it just hit a chord, and I actually could cry listening to this song. So it's a really beautiful album, and it bookends. The first track and the last track have this melody that I'm talking about that comes back in. So I really recommend listening to the whole album. But we're going to take the first song, Soft Unfolding, and this is by Clary Loops. So what she does is she loops clarinet while with synthesizer, and it's also quite improvised music. And, yeah.
0: Let's get horizontal.
1: Yeah.

0: That was Al Reinfleisch with Valley of the Wrens from her EP of last year called Wrencomb. Beautiful Melbourne piano player, heavily inspired, I think, maybe by Joe Hisashi. You might recognise, who does the music for Studio Ghibli, the Japanese anime films. Yeah, that sort of emotive classical music. Yeah, really love that EP. I recommend it. You can buy it on Bandcamp as well. And before that, we heard Mary Dumini in her song Forgiveness, who's a Melbourne harpist. Being a jazz harpist is something I still can't get my head around. Seeing Mary play live, I was just, my jaw was on the floor, because with the harp, the tuning of it, she meant that she's constantly detuning the strings as she's plucking it, so to be able to do the intervals for like a jazz song. So it's just a really impressive feat. And we started that bracket with Clary Loops and her song Soft Unfolding from her album of this year called The Quiet Below.
1: Thanks, Jacko. And we're going to wind up. We've got Player D next, with his smooth grooves and jazz moves, coming up between 10:30 and 12 on Voice FM, celebrating 40 years of broadcasting. Jackson, thanks for coming in this morning.
0: No worries. Thank you for having me. It's been about 30 years since we've been on air together.
1: Yeah, 30 years. There you go. You must have been a young tacker then. And we've featured mainly Ballarat, Melbourne musicians and songwriters and singers. And we're going to diverge just a little bit at the end, because for my birthday, which is why Jackson's in Ballarat, he's given me a few Bill Frisell CDs from my birthday. And Bill Frisell's a wonderful experimental jazz guitarist, amongst other things. He plays all styles of music, and as we found out by playing a few of them yesterday. And we're going to feature one from Bill Frisell to finish the show. And don't forget Player D coming up at 10:30. And this is a Beatles tune, would you believe, that has been interpreted by Bill Frisell. We'll see you next week at 9 o'clock on Sunday Soundtrack, Dave Dallenberg. And keep listening to Voice FM during the week. There's been some incredibly new programs being listed as we speak. So if you can just tune in and just see what you can come up with. And there'll be a programming guide out pretty soon on the Voice FM website. So stay tuned for Player D. And thanks again, Jacko. Here's Bill Frisell.
0: Thanks.

0: Beautiful tune there. A big thank you to Dave Dellenberg and Jackson Dellenberg. This is Player B. Going to take a short break and I'm going to be coming back with Sunday Jazz and a nice, appropriate rainy day tune. 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

into each and every life. Some rain has got to fall, but too much of that stuff has fallen into mine and into each heart. Some tears has got to fall, but I know that someday

Welcome to the show. You're woken up to a rainy Sunday morning and listening to Sunday Jazz with me, Player D, live, which means you can text in your requests or any anecdotes about musicians. So grab yourself a pen and here's the number to text in. I will be with you till midday. Here's the number. It's a text line only, just to let you know. Here is the number 0437 99 62 48, and we open the show, I thought rather aptly, with Ella Fitzgerald and Friends, "Into This Life Some Rain Must Fall," and there's plenty of that falling, but it is going to ease off by 2 p.m. We are currently at 14 degrees, feels considerably chillier than that. Hopefully going for a top of 17 with a low of 8 tonight. And I'll be back with a more detailed forecast. But Thursday, possible even sleet, hail, and even possibly snow. So the Indian summer is well and truly over. But my gosh, it's been brilliant. Apart from the first week of April where it was rather cold, we've had some amazing weather. And after that, we were followed up with Miles Davis, All Blues, from his 1959 masterpiece, Kind of Blue, and his great collaboration, and probably the greatest two collaborative team in jazz ever, Miles Davis and his orchestrator and conductor and arranger, Gil Evans, whom Miles Davis, having read his biography, regarded Gil Evans to be his greatest ever friend, and what a partnership that was. Wow. And big shout out to Dave Dallenberg and his son Jackson with their Sunday soundtrack, which is going to be a regular feature. So we've got an amazing lineup for Sundays now. So we'll start at 9 a.m. with Sunday soundtrack with Dave and Jackson Dallenberg, and then yours truly with Sunday Jazz, and then onto the formidable and just brilliant Neil Mack with the Blues Show from 12 to 1, and then our chairman, DJ Lewis J, another legend from around here, from around these parts, with Reggae Rhythms from 1 till 2, and then Mary Lou, who's been with us here for 31 years, presenting all things Filipino, culture, news, etc., both in, and music, of course, both in the Filipino and English language. And we really want more multicultural programming. So if you want a Swahili show or a Mandarin show or a Punjabi show, it's from 1 till 2. And then Mary Lou, who's been with us here for 31 years, presenting all things Filipino, culture, news, etc., both in, and music, of course, both in the Filipino and English language.

touch with Voice FM, just go to Facebook page, which we've got up and running again. And you can read all about our 40th birthday celebrations and all the details. We'll contact the station. We'll be there. We are live, so you can text in 0437 99 62 48. And Dave and Jackson, if you're still listening or in the car or whatever, I have a lovely message from sent at 10:15 from Dan. I reckon that's Dan Calkin. Wonderful message saying, waking up with a hangover, the Sunday soundtrack is perfect. Cheers, Dan. Well, Dan did a terrific interview with My Sex on live on my show yesterday on Good Times, and he got tickets to go and see them at Volta with Kate, and hence obviously the hangover. Sounds like you had a good time and they were great, and the support act sounded really good too, which Dan played on the show, whose name escapes me. My apologies for that. All right, anyway, that's enough from me. How about some more music? I'm going to dedicate this to Jackson Dallenberg, who is a pianist, and we were just talking about some of the great pianists like Glenn Gould, Eric Sarti, and here's another one we were talking about. And this goes out to you, young Jackson. And God, you look so like your dad. What a great, wonderful team you are. Dave Dallenberg and Jackson Dallenberg. And this goes out to you both. This is Nina Simone displaying some great piano moves with the Mood Indigo.

listening to Sunday Jazz with Player D. The great, late, great D'Angelo from his debut album that he produced when he was only 20 years old. What a sophisticated cat he was. From the Brown Sugar album, that is Smooth. And before that, Nina Simone, going out to Jackson Dahlenberg, and dedicated to anyone who can master the piano. And my God, this lady was a master of the piano, or a mistress of the piano. She was, of course, the great Nina Simone. I'm going to play another great artist here. If you want to text him with any requests or any anecdotes or information about jazz musicians, 0437 996248 is the number. Here's Peggy Lee with the Golden Earrings. You're in Wadawurrung Country listening to Sunday Jazz.

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You're in Wadawurrung country, tuned into Sunday Jazz Live with me, Player D, here on 99.9 Voice FM, celebrating 40 years of this great community radio station that is actually better than it's been for quite some time at the moment. Let's just check your weather while I've got it up here. Temperature's been revised down a bit. It's currently 14 degrees with the wind chills, etc. Feels like 12 according to the Bureau. We are going for a top now of 16 today, but showers easing off with a low of 9 tonight. Monday, just a top of 12 with more possible showers, low of 9. Tuesday, exactly the same. Wednesday, 13 degrees, rain with a low of 3. And then Thursday, a top of just 8 with possible sleet, hail and snow, even, with a top of just 8 degrees and a low of 3. Friday, warming up a little bit, top of 11 and 8. And the same again for with a shower or two, and exactly the same for Saturday. So, yes, the Indian summer has it's gone kapoof. But we are at it for quite some time. This is a live show, so you can text in any requests or any anecdotes about jazz cats, etc. Here's the number if you're finding a pen. This is the text line, 0437996248. And leave a name, or if it's a nickname or a pseudonym, or and where you've... what part of the Central West Highlands you're tuned in from. And one of my most loyal listeners, our most loyal listeners, has texted in, that's the great Desimo. And Desimo, I must say to you, sir, that is a great name for a jazz cat, Desimo. The Desimo Quartet, I could just see that. Anyway, lovely message from this wonderful cat. Hi, Player D. Peggy Lee, as I've never heard her before, that's referring to Golden Earrings, which I played before the break. Remember Marlena Dietrich from the Blue Angels song Falling in Love Again? Well, May Britt, lead actress in the 1959 movie Sammy Davis's, and his girlfriend at the time, died at the end of 25, age 91. Yes, she was a wonderful talent. And I read a wonderful obituary for her in the New York Times. If you want to read great obituaries, refer to the New York Times. And it's incredibly inexpensive to get a subscription. But they have the most brilliant obituaries page, as the Independent in London once upon a time did, before that paper was more or less gutted. And Desimo goes on to say, loved the MCQ last week, saw them live at Sydney Town Hall, mid-70s, Desimo. Desimo, I've got some Marlena Dietrich to play for you, and it's and it's just wonderful jazz songs in German, particularly by female vocalists, and they didn't come sexier than old Marlene. And what a great lady she was, too, with her efforts during World War II on the side of the Allies. And her absolute revulsion at the whole concept of Nazi Germany and Hitler. And she wanted to be buried in Berlin when she died. And that became very, very difficult for her. I think they finally managed to do it, but because of her stance during World War II. She was a very brave lady, and she wasn't afraid of her sexuality. She was years ahead of her time, although she did come out of, you know, the sort of 20s, 30s. Berlin sexual revolution of the jazz age, which very much was people living however they wanted to live. Anyway, here, this goes out to you, Desimo, sir. Here's Marlene Dietrich with the Lily Marlene. You're listening to Sunday Jazz at Player D.

Harry Nilsson there with Nevertheless, I'm in Love with You from his superb album of jazz standards. One of the greatest albums ever made, in my opinion. The orchestrations are nothing less than sublime. That was the album, from 1973, A Little Touch of Schmielsen in the Night. He was a great friend of a mutual friend of mine, the late Loretta Feldman, who was the widow of Marty Feldman. And this is a lady who could drink anyone under a bar. And Harry Nilsson was one of her great drinking buddies. And she told me some great stories about him. What a lovely lady she was. She had an amazing house up in Laurel Canyon, up in the Hollywood Hills. And she had a mini-moke parked out the front of the house, which was Marty Feldman's mini-moke that she never moved since the day he died. She absolutely adored him and never really got over it. But he must have given her some laughs. Well, she was a great laugh too, and just a great supporter of musicians and artists and talent. Loretta Feldman. I miss her very much. Always used to take her a bottle of single malt Islay malt whiskey. I'd pick up a duty free at LAX and I'd nip up from the Chateau Marmont just up the hill in a cab and roll back down the hill to the chateau. Anyway, enough of my stories. Nice message here from Dan Calkin. The support act that he saw last night, along with My Sex, who he said were excellent, were Arabella and The Heist. They were great, yeah, and he played one of their tracks on the show, and I should have noted down their name because I can't remember a bloody thing. So Arabella and the Heist. Dan, thanks for the info, and thank you very much for coming in yesterday to conduct that interview, which you did absolutely superbly, as you always do. You give Zan Rowe a run for her money, and I'm a big fan of Zan, so that's really, really saying something. Another great listener of our show who is a co-proprietor of a bar named after a great jazz musician, Ellington's, that is, and it's Miles Williams, where I often have DJed and had many a great cocktail and glass of wine. And anyway, I know you love this song, Miles, and I know you're a very regular, loyal listener. So this goes out to Miles Williams. It's Randy Crawford and the Crusaders.

Isn't that a beautiful version of a great Cole Porter song? Old Blue Eyes himself, Frank Sinatra, with I've Got You Under My Skin. You're listening to Sunday Jazz with Player D in Wadawurrung Country. And before that, going out to Miles Williams of Ellington's Bar and Rooftop. Here's one of his most favourite tracks, and one of mine too. Randy Crawford with the Crusaders and Street Life. Now, last week, Mr. Desimo, one of the most loyal listeners to this show, who sends in great anecdotes and information, requested some Dexter Gordon, which I didn't think I had, but I've got something for you here, Desimo. It's a collaboration with the great George Benson. Wow, those two cats together. So I've got Gotham City by George Benson with Dexter Gordon. This goes out to you, Mr. Desimo.

0: that goes out to Desimo, George Benson with Dexter Gordon there in Gotham City. You are tuned into Sunday Jazz in Wadawurrung country with me, Player G-D. I'll be back after these messages featuring some of the great lineup we have for you on Voice FM this afternoon.
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Oh, the soothing sounds of Nat King Cole. For everyone who might be having a romantic weekend and sitting having brunch with a Bloody Mary or perhaps a nice glass of Blanc de Blanc champagne, that goes out to you. And also, most unforgettable, Dinah Washington. Speaking of romance, as a woman who had at least 7 husbands, possibly 9, and innumerable lovers, and packed it all in by the age of 43, Dinah Washington, and who wouldn't want to marry her with a voice like that? Oh, my God. I would have got down on one knee during the first note. And she was a great beauty, too. Well, that's about all we have time for. We have the brilliant Neil Mack coming straight up.

with the blues show. And then after that, reggae rhythms with, reggae rhythms with DJ Lewis J. And then we have the great Mary Lou, 31 years of service with 2 hours of Filipino news, culture and music in her native tongue. And after that, we've got my great friend, whose birthday it was yesterday, the big 3-0, DJ Xanderfly with Autopilot. Absolutely going gangbusters, that show. And then at 6, we've got more great stuff from outside the station that all fits in with the sort of Sunday program we've got together. I will leave you now. This is a wonderful Italian composer, Lele Marchetelli. Colore mio mondo, colour my world. I will be back next Friday for the lunchtime mix. Until then, stay safe and be careful out on those wet, slippery roads. You've been listening to Player D with Sunday Jazz in Wadawurrung Country. Have a great afternoon.

Stevie Ray Vaughan and Double Trouble, Love Struck Baby. You're on The Blues Show with Neil Mack on your local community radio station, 99.9 Voice FM. You can have plenty of traditional blues, some modern blues, and as always, some good Aussie blues. Here's another fine Texas guitar player, Johnny Winter, with the classic Further On Up the Road.

Cashbox Kings and Further On Up the Road. And before that, Little Ed and the Blues Imperials, What You See Is What You Get. And open up that little set with some Johnny Winter, Further On Up the Road. Okay, sad news of the recent passing of Roger McLaughlin, a bass player that was a pivotal part of the Australian blues scene and the wider music scene. He was an original member of the Little River Band. He played with Stars. He played some jazz with David Hirschfelder. And he was a longtime member of Jeff Acheson and the Soul Diggers. So, in memory of Rog, this is a live cut, Jeff Acheson and the Soul Diggers, live at St Andrews. Tell me something I don't know.

Little live set there for you. That was Lonnie Brooks, Cold and Lonely Nights. Before that, the Allman Brothers Band, Statesboro Blues. And before that, live at St Andrews Hotel, Jeff Atchison and the Soul Diggers, Tell Me Something I Don't Know. Okay, time for a bit of soul. This is local band McNamara Project, and You're the Reason. So keep an ear out for these guys. Catch them at a venue near you soon.

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That baby talk, I like it like that.

John Lee Hooker and the classic Boom Boom. And before that, Joss Stone with Some Kind of Wonderful. And we opened that little set with local band The McNamara Project and You're the Reason. This is Buddy Guy, Too Broke to Spend the Night.

Jimmy Rogers with a bit of help from Mick Jagger and Keith Richards. Don't Start Me Talking. And before that, The Longer I Live by Curtis Salego. And we opened up with Too Broke to Spend the Night, Buddy Guy. Well, that's it for me and the Blues Show. So thank you very much for joining me. And I'm going to leave you with some Joe Louis Walker. I Won't Do That. 99.9 Voice FM.

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Let's start up with this one with the Silvertones and Rejoice, Jar Jar Children.

discipline is what the world needs today. Natty goody under discipline, heavy, heavy discipline. Goody under discipline, manners and etiquette, you know.

Brassians with that track Yimmazgan. Before that, we had Peter Tosh, Arise Black Man, and Prince Far Eye Under Heavy Manners. Big Youth was there with Dread Is Best. You'll listen to Voice FM, Reggae Rhythms of DJ Lewis J this afternoon, continuing on with Trojan Roots Reggae. Roots Reggae. Here's the Heptones again with Babylon Fallen.

Joe Boys with that track African People. Before that was Johnny Clark, Enter His Gates with Praise. And of course the Ethiopians there with Hail Brother Rasta Hail, from the Trodden Roots set of the 70s, various artists. During the inspiration of primary from Judaism and Egyptian mysticism, the early Rastafarian leaders also incorporated the teachings of Marcus Monsignor Garvey, a forceful defender of black rights throughout the early 1900s. Garvey claimed Ethiopia to be the true homeland of the black race, and it was this precept which became a cornerstone for the religion. Many Rasta elders also claim that Garvey prophesied the redemption of all black peoples by the Ethiopian king. Although there is no evidence to support this association, nonetheless, when Prince Regent of Afsania was crowned Nestor Negus and assured the official title Emperor Haile Selassie I on November the 2nd, 1930, many believed the prophecy to be fulfilled and that deliverance for the black race was at hand.

tracks there from the Thompson All-Stars with that one. Rock Me in Dub. There was Observer's Dub, title Observer Dub. And the GG All-Stars, Mosquito Dub. 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

0: that's what it takes to be an
1: addict. George Boswell there with Jar Fire. We started the set up with Fire from Africa of Dennis Brown, Africa, and Lees Perry with City Too Hot. Time for me to go. 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And thanks for production and remix by Neil Mackey. Follow me next week at the same time. Enjoy the rest of the afternoon. We're going out with Gregory Isaacs and, of course, Leaving Dub.

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Welcome to the show. You're on autopilot with Zen Fly. Listening to Seafeel currently from their brand new album. This one's called AM Flares. And it's a special show, a special weekend. We've had a few significant birthdays, most notably the 40th for this historied radio station on Friday 1st, and just yesterday my own 30th birthday as well. So I'm feeling a bit tired from all the celebrations, but we're gonna get through it together. Also, a good friend of mine, Sam Cunnington's 30th birthday last week as well. We were down in Melbourne last night having some more frivolities. I've got a flask of tea in the studio with me today. I should be doing that more often, I think. And it's my last show for a few weeks, as I am heading off on a flight of my own, going to Europe on Thursday. So we'll have some covers organized until I return, probably with plenty of fresh new music to bring your way. I've been indulging in quite a bit of new music recently, buying myself birthday presents, we'll call it, and that Seafeel album being one of them, titled Soul Hurts, which actually came out on the 1st, but I guess you could say came out right on my birthday, if you're factoring in the time difference for the UK. Another one I purchased recently, Toxic Frequency from the Frequency Farm Recordings 93-94 on the Delodio album, label, I should say, which I picked up a couple of vinyl from their online store recently. So this one, again, Toxic Frequency, it's titled Harbinger. Enjoy.

One there from Freud, Dub, label bosses of that Delodio label, and off of their most recent EP, Positive and Natural. That track was called Summer Pump, and I'll be bringing you a couple more from them in just a moment from that release as well. It's been getting a lot of rotation with me, but I'd like to chuck a couple of shout outs in here as well to Rex, Dan and Hap, who I can pretty safely assume are listening after I chatted to them before, and tentatively to Player D, who often is tuning in. Thank you for your lovely gift, by the way, D. Jackson and David Dahlenberg, who joined forces together this morning to bring us a little retrospective Ballarat and Melbourne local acts in celebration of the birthday. And also from earlier today, Louis J and his Reggae Rhythms, and Mary Lou and her Filipino show from 2 to 4 just before me. And most importantly, shouts out to you if you're listening. Give us a text, 0437 996 248. Let us know you're out there. Say g'day. Tell me what you think of the tunes. And yeah, I'd love to hear from you. Anyway, more Freud Dub. This one is The Swap.

Absolutely got to say hey to Stuart. Always tuning in from out in Clunes, typically, mate. And thank you again for spinning some tunes at my birthday on Friday. Always a pleasure. Let's keep it rolling. Next up, we got another Freud Dub track, this one titled No Sense.

Freud dub No Sense from this Positive and Natural EP released at the start of April. Love coming through on the text line from Player D as well. He's kicking back, doing some meal prepping, roast chook for dinner, zucchini and potato gratin, and sipping on a glass of Chardonnay. He's doing it right. Anyone else, get a text in that number again. 0437996248. Coming back around again to Toxic Frequency, I'll be playing a couple of tracks from that release on the Delodio label that Freud Dub run. You can see why they have popped this one out. The influence is pretty apparent from this older recording from the early 90s to the sort of stuff that they're putting out to this day. Check it out. This is Vaticanator.

a little bit of info for you on this artist, Toxic Frequency, based in Vienna now, but once upon a time out of London, when this was recorded around 93, 94, out at the Frequency Farm Studios. He's also part of a couple of groups, Constructivists and Mitra and Oppenheimer Mark II, if any of them ring any bells. He also has a couple of other solo aliases, Codex, Empire, and Antichamber, which, as I'm reading here, are sort of experimental techno. So I'm going to have to go do a bit more digging into this artist and check out his other works. So moving on, back to some more Freud dub, because that's where I'm at the moment. I'm just listening to a lot of their stuff. This one from a bit of an older release, Sync Unity. This track is called Percussion Dub.

0: Such a cool sound there, Freud Dub, once more with their track Percussion Dub. Just a unique blend of sort of 80s synth, new wave, and dub reggae. And this just really unique flavor. It's almost like sort of Twin Peaks was based in Jamaica or something like that. We're going to bring us back to Australia with a domestic one here coming out of Perth. This is System Exotic, Feel It Dub.
1: The vibration. People have to feel it. The vibration. The vibration. People have to feel it. The vibration. People have to feel it. The vibrations. The vibration. People have to feel it. The vibration. People have to feel it. People have to feel it. The vibration. People have to feel it. The vibration. The vibration. People have to feel it. People have to feel it. Vibration, people have to feel it.

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The vibrations.

and more toxic frequency coming your way. This one is called Metonymy.

We opened up with them. Sea Feel and their new album, Soul Hurts. Here's another called Falling First from that same album, released on the 1st. Essentially on my birthday, which is always nice to get a new release from an artist you love. On your birthday, it feels like a little gift directly from them to you, or at least it does for me. Yeah, kick back and enjoy this one.

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That last one was 666 Into Chat by Cloud Management, coming off a compilation that I have been absolutely rinsing the last couple of weeks called Vision Pro Dubs out of Lyon in France. Next up, we've got yet again Toxic Frequency. This one is called Antique Beatbox.

Antique Beatbox, pretty fitting name on that one, that dusty old sound. More Sea Feel for you next from the new album Soul.Hertz, and this one potentially is my pick of the bunch. It's called Until Now.

the leader, Carnage, is the name of this artist, and this track's called Beldum.

We're going to be taking things up a notch. For the remaining 40 or so minutes, I'll bring in some more heavier sounds.

That was Glaze by Gaze. And before that we had Neoprene Dub by Primordial Ooze, along with the track beforehand, Beldum. All from that same compilation, Vision Pro Dubs, that I've been thrashing the last couple of weeks. All killer, absolutely no filler on that one.

That was Ultra Red with A16. A very cool, glitchy, crunchy, lo-fi dance number, punctuated with these sort of altered snippets of chants from field recordings of a protest in LA. I believe this was produced in the early 90s, though fact check that one. Up next, a classic of the dub techno genre. We got Deadbeat and, of course, Paul Saint Hilaire on this one called Dopa.

some domestic dub techno for you from System Exotic, who we heard a little earlier on. That one was Respect Dub. And I got time for one final one from Toxic Frequency once more. This one is called Luminous. It's been a pleasure. And I'll catch you in about 6 weeks' time. In the meantime, we'll have a few guest presenters and replacements on to fill in the void. Enjoy this last, and I'll catch you then.

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Hi, hi, hidey ho, aloha, aloha, aloha. Come right on in, sit yourself down. As always, your table is ready for you, right up here against the bandstand with total access to the dance floor, which is going to be kicking off very, very soon now, because once again, you have found yourself in this audio venue known as the Tiki Lounge Remix, and we are the home of creative Sonic Exotica. My name is Seth Jordan. I'm your host and the DJ in this lounge, where every week I try to keep you up to date with what's going on in the world music scene all around the globe. Digital beats, contemporary jazz, bit of reggae and dub around the edges as I see fit. Hope you can sit back and enjoy the sounds. And in the first hour of this edition, we've got a bit of rumba music from Portugal, another Portuguese-Brazilian project, as well as a combined collaboration from both Rajasthan and the UK. We've got a Malian diva continuing to drip-feed us tracks from her wonderful brand new album. We have new indigenous Sami sounds from Norway and Scandinavia, a taste of American Moroccan psychedelia, and some fresh reggae as well from the Canary Islands. And in the second hour, if you and your good community station are sticking around for that, our very special guest this week is Australian jazz saxophonist Mr. Matt Keegan, whose 15-year collaboration with three West Bengali musos is called the Three C's, and they're currently touring right here in Oz. So Matt Keegan in the second hour here of the Tiki Lounge Remix. And to kick things off, we've got a group from Portugal. They are called the Bahama Soul Club. They got a track out which features some Andalusian music from Portugal. This is called Rumba Loca. The Bahama Soul Club from Portugal, starting us off here in the Tiki Lounge Remix.

And that's a track called Sem Palavras, Speechless, done by Portuguese-Brazilian group Velho da Banda and produced by Portuguese producer Bodhisattva, who's been very active lately. Lots of releases out from him. It's out on the Offering label. Velho da Banda and Bodhisattva from Portugal and a little bit of Brazil thrown in there as well here in the Tiki Lounge. Well, the other week I played you the title track from a brand new album that's on its way out from the wonderful Malian diva Fatoumata Jawara. She's been a favorite for many years, and it's always wonderful to have new music from her. The full album will be out quite soon, but they've just released the second single from it. It's called Fala, and here it is. From Mali, Fatoumata Jawara, on the No Format label, from the forthcoming new album, Massa, right here in the Tiki Lounge.

And that's a track called Shemesh. And it's the first single off a brand new album out from Johnny Greenwood and Shea Benzur and the Rajasthan Express. The album is called Ranja, R-A-N-J-H-A, and it's coming out on the World Circuit label. You might recall that Johnny Greenwood, who's the guitarist with the English group Radiohead, and Shea Benzur, put out an album back in 2015 called Janoon with this cross-cultural group between Rajasthan and the UK. It was quite a hit all around the world, and this is the follow-up album over a decade later. And in the liner notes it says here, when they released that album, Janoon, in 2015, accompanied by a documentary of the same name, it was widely acclaimed both for what it was, a joyous synthesis of the sensibilities of several wildly divergent musical backgrounds, and for what it wasn't. All concerned were determined that Janoon would be neither solemn experimental exercise nor polite cultural exchange. The musicians ensconced themselves and longtime Radiohead producer Nigel Goodrich in a 15th century fort in Jodhpur in India and created something extremely real. A decade or so later, they've done it again. The personnel which made Rajana, this new album, are mostly the same. The location, Oxford in England, is different, and the ambition is consistent, to conjure and communicate something of the transformative feeling that Shea Benzur recalls gripping him on his initial exposure to the music in which he has since immersed himself. The first time I spoke Indian music, he says, I didn't speak Urdu at that point, so I couldn't really understand the lyrics, but I felt it physically, it changed my life, it made me move to India and dedicate myself to it. Shea Benzur was actually born in New York City and raised in Israel. He was 19 when he saw Indian flautist Hari Prasad Charesha and tabla maestro Zakir Hussain in concert in Jerusalem and felt that his destiny had been decided. He relocated to Rajasthan, married into an Indian family, learned the languages, and founded the Rajasthan Express, a supergroup of musicians adept in the Sufi devotional singing known as Qawwali, the folk music of Rajasthan, and when necessary, furnishing a thumping brass section to the music as well. Johnny Greenwood, for his part, lead guitarist and multi-instrumentalist with Radiohead, has been on various other musical journeys of his own. He's composed film scores, arranged string sections, and was commissioned by the BBC Proms for a piece as well. This sequel to the original album, Janoon, was not supposed to be this long in coming, though. No, says Shy, even when we were on the Radiohead tour in 2017 and 2018, we were already working on new songs. Johnny Greenwood recalls further writing sessions in Italy at around that time, before the work, like everything else, was postponed by COVID-19 pandemic. One decision had been made, however, which is that they would not return to the fort in Rajasthan to record, but use the same Oxford studio in which Johnny had recently been recording an album with other Radiohead members. Assembling everyone in the same place was a considerable logistical undertaking. 21 musicians and or singers are credited on the album, most of them from a very long way away. It was a very different experience, says Shy. It was about getting a clearer sound in a more controlled environment, but using the features of the studio to be creative in a completely different way. So I think it sounds very different, he says. And how about we have a listen to the title track, Ranja, once again, from England, Johnny Greenwood on guitar, from New York and Israel, Shea Benzur, and the Rajasthan Express, from India, right here in the Tiki Lounge Remix.

And that's a track called Matki Matka Matkferden in four different languages: Norwegian, Finnish, Northern, and Eastern Sami. And it comes from the Sami singer, Mr. Emil Karlsson, who I've been playing to you a bit over the last few months because he's a rising young star across Scandinavia. And that track comes from his debut album, which is going to be released in a few months' time, called Nanami, N-A-N-N-A-M-I, Nanami. And on that particular track, he teamed up with a fellow by the name of Ivar Bedari. Now, Emil Karlsson himself was born and raised in a multilingual community near the borders between Norway, Sweden, and Finland, and he infuses his music with his family's stories and the history of the region. He's part of the indigenous culture of Scandinavia, the Sami people, formerly known as Laplanders, but that's very out of favor to call them that these days. They prefer Sami. Now, Ivar Bedari, like Emil, is a borderless soul hailing from an area where Norway, Finland, and Russia have drawn their national borders. They kind of cross over right there. He's a renowned actor, performer, playwright with both Finnish and Sami heritage. So they've combined up on that particular track. Here's another collaboration of Emil Karlsson's. Once again, it'll be on the new album when it arrives, called Nanami. Here he teams up with young Sami singer Miss Alina Ijas. That's I-J-A-S, Alina Ijas, on a track called Gida Avasta, and that translates as One Senses Spring. And it's so cold up there for so long that when spring comes, it's a major event. New music from Scandinavia, from the Sami people, from Emil Karlsson, that's E-M-I-L, then K-A-R-L-S-E-N, Emil Karlsson, here teaming up with Alina Ijas. And you're hearing it right here in the Tiki Lounge.

on a track called Times from the Canary Islands out in the Atlantic Ocean off the coast of West Africa. That's Dacta Chando from his new album out called Mercy. Dacta is spelled D-A-C-T-A-H, and then his last name is C-H-A-N-D-O, Dacta Chando, doing the reggae from the Canary Islands in the Atlantic Ocean. Here's another track from the same album. This one's called Guia from the Canaries. Dacta Chando from the album Mercy here in the lounge.

And that's a track called Birdsong. Comes from American Moroccan group Club Delf, D'ELF, Club Delf. They're based in Boston in the U.S., and that comes from a brand new album from them called Loon and Thrush, Club Delf. And if you recognize that melody, you might be as old as I am. That was actually written by the late Grateful Dead guitarist Jerry Garcia way back when, and was a staple of their live set, but redone there on that cover version by American Moroccan group Club Delf. And that's all the time we've got for this first hour of the Tiki Lounge Remix. I hope you're enjoying what you're hearing, and I hope you can stick around on your own good community station, because in the second hour, our

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0: Hello and welcome to the National Community Radio Network Folk Show. I'm Jane Bauer, and for almost an hour I'm going to be playing some of my favourite music, Anglo-Celtic, North American and Australian traditional retro and contemporary folk music. Let's go to Ireland first, in fact Dublin, to Keela, an Irish fusion band. Keela means beautiful, and the track I'm going to play is Toge, go boge, and it means take it easy, slow down, chill out.
1: Uh-huh.

That was the Melbourne Scottish Fiddle Club with From St Kilda to King's Cross, as you know, written by Paul Kelly, and The Flying Home to Shelley tune that was written by Paul Gitzlitz. And the singer there was Neil Adam. And it's from an album called A Long Way From Home. Before that, I started off the program with Toge Go Boge, which is Slow Down or Chill Out, and it's from an album of the same name, and the group is Kila. We're going to go to Canberra now, and this is Humbug, but in their very, very early days when there are eight members and they are more a choir. It's from their album Celtic Circles, and it's I'm a Rover.

Well, they're from Queensland. That's Limerick with the one and only You from their album, which is fairly recent, Tales and Tributes. And before that, going back much further, Humbug with from their album Celtic Circles with I'm a Rover. And Mel Bennett, who is the only member who's still in the band today, is going to send me some more current music. So I'm looking forward to playing that in the future. Well, coming up next, we're going to go to Sydney this time. This is Going Grey. And again, I haven't heard these this group before. They're called Queen Porter Stomp.

0: Well, we've been jumping all over the country. That's the Runaway Strings, and they're from Ararat, from their album Blackwood, which is going to be released later this year. And that track is called Baby When It's Gone, It's Gone, reflecting on how the performers there are concerned about the music changing in the US. Before that, it was Queen Porter Stomp from Sydney with Going Grey, and I love the lyrics of that. Well, you're listening to the National Community Radio Network Folk Show. I'm Jane Bauer, and you can listen to this program at the same time on the same station that you're listening to now. I'm pre-recording this in the studios of Radio Adelaide in South Australia, Kaurna Country. And thank you, wherever you are in Australia, for joining me. It's fantastic. Okay, we're going to go to England now. This is English singer-songwriter Polly Palusma. She teaches at Cambridge and is researching folk music. She's just put out a new album, well, last year, called Wildfires. And each track has got a prologue, and I've never seen this done before. This is Paper Cathedral.
1: It feels like one of those pure cathedrals. It feels like one of those pure.

That's Kate Rusby, or Rusby, from the north of England, from her album When They All Looked Up, and that's Let Your Light Shine. And she was joined by the Barnsley Youth Choir there, and that song is for her daughters and anybody else who's listening. And before that, it was The Union of Different Kinds, and it was the Port Isaac's Fisherman's Friends. Another really uplifting song, I thought. Okay. And the first of those three, because they're all English performers, was Polly Pelusima. And it was Paper Cathedrals from her album Wildfires. I'll be playing more from that album in future because there's some great tracks on it. I saw Winborne perform at the National Folk Festival just recently. This is from their album of Hard Times and Harmony. They're from the US, and this is Viva la Quince Brigada, and it means long live the 15th Brigades, who are an international brigade that was formed in 1936 to oppose Franco in Spain.

an unusual arrangement of Woody Guthrie's song Pastures of Plenty. That was John McCutcheon from the US and Tom Chapin from the album Doing Our Job. And then before that, it was Winborn, also of the US, from their album of Hard Times and Harmony with Viva la Quince Brigada. Okay, we're going to stay in the US. This is, maybe it's Canada, I should say. Let's stay in North America. This is Loudon Wainwright III from his album Haven't Got the Blues Yet. And it's I Knew Your Mother. And his daughter, Martha, is also on the track.

That was Loudon Wainwright III with I Knew Your Mother. Really honest song, isn't it? He was joined by his daughter there, Martha Wainwright, on that track from the album Haven't Got the Blues Yet in brackets. Well, I've come to the end of the program. Hope you've enjoyed my selection this week and that you'll listen again next week at the same time on the same station. Until then, look after yourself, care for your family and friends, and don't forget to carry out random acts of kindness. I'm Jane Bauer, pre-recording this program in the studios of Radio Adelaide. To take us out this week, this is Vishton from an album that's live, and they're from Canada. They were formed in 2000. They originally were Emmanuel and Pastille LeBlanc and Pascal Mios. But unfortunately, Pastille is no longer with them, but she is playing on this album, and I'm going to play a group of jigs, I think. They're in French. Bye.

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0: This is New York City. I'm James B., and stay tuned now for The Man, with 2 hours of uninterrupted nostalgia, with the accent on jazz. And now, the sounds of satin. Tom Parker.
1: Many thanks to you, James B., and hi, everyone. Tom Parker with you for the next 2 hours, our musical bag, nostalgia with the accent on jazz. Always a delight to spend these 2 hours together with you, our time to relive laid-back sounds of yesteryear. From New York, jazz, nice and easy.

Well, among the great American modern jazz saxophonist, Hank Mobley has been the most unjustly neglected, truly forgotten musician. Yet he played and recorded prolifically with the greatest legends of his era, people like Miles Davis, John Coltrane, Dizzy Gillespie, Art Blakey, etc., helping to create some of their finest work. Hank Mobley's best recordings are classics characterized by an instantly identifiable sound and style, along with his constant inventiveness. But Hank Mobley's loner, reclusive personality made him his own worst enemy. Many of his records remained unissued throughout his lifetime, and what's more, he died forgotten and destitute. But of course now, most of his recorded legacy is available on CD, wouldn't you know, and he is increasingly recognized as one of the major figures in modern jazz. Kind of sad in a way, isn't it? Hank Mobley, and this I Dig of You. From Manhattan, this borough of New York City, we'd like to welcome in stations throughout Australia, across Greater Sydney over FM 99.3 and 88.5, to Melbourne's Eastern FM 98.1, Adelaide's 5MBS, Canberra's Art Sound FM 92.7 and 90.3, right around Australia to all states, thanks to the Australian Community Radio Network, the network sponsored by APRA, bringing you the music of the nation through community stations. Welcome to the sounds of New York City. Welcome. Yes, Tom Parker with you, and good to be in your company. Let's enjoy these sounds together.

But she's been out around now for a few years and seems to get better every day. Lady's name is Sophie Millman. Sophie Millman, she operates out of Canada, originally from Europe, now, of course, living in Canada and recording in Canada. And what's more, recording well. I Concentrate on You. It's a good oldie, isn't it? Sophie Millman. It's called, from the album, it's called Take Love Easy. Sophie Millman. Happy to see yet another album out featuring the alto saxophonist Donald Harrison. Donald Harrison, together with Ron Carter on bass and Billy Cobb on drums, the three had initially developed their chemistry on the album called Art of Four. That was 2002. For their next album, they became a trio, eliminating the piano, and down to this, as I say, this current threesome, and a good threesome at that. Enjoy with me now the sounds of the alto saxophonist, Donald Harrison.

0: Once more for the great Ron Carter on the bass.
1: Yes, indeed, that year of 2011, live Blue Note recording, recorded here in the city of New York. Enjoy the sound? Indeed. Alto saxophonist Donald Harrison, Ron Carter on bass and Billy Cobham drums. And the album's called This Is Jazz, and we listen to the composition by Donald Harrison called Treem Swagger. Donald Harrison. It's two of a kind time right now. You're pairing up a couple of song titles put together in sentence form, making that indeed your two of a kind. Okay. Well, this week we have mail from Les Hall, Sydneysider. Hi to you, Les, and thanks for your two of a kind. Les's travelling two of a kind. Do you know the way to San Jose? Take the A train.

Or do you know the way to San Jose? Take the A train. Okay, Dionne Warwick and Mel Torme, and thanks a lot to Sydney Sider at Les Hall. Thanks, Les. It's a goodie. Actually, we've played that so many times on our show over the years, that version by Dionne Warwick, Do You Know the Way to San Jose? It's a great track, isn't it? It's been requested quite a few times. Thanks, as I say, to Les, and let's hear from you again, Les, and we'll do it again ourselves when we put two song titles together in sentence form and make that indeed your two of a kind. You're listening to From New York, Jazz Nice and Easy, across Australia on the Community Radio Network. I'm Tom Parker. Extremely talented jazz pianist, Jack Wilson.

way back to 1963. Good sounds at that, you agree? The piano stylings of Jack Wilson and Roy Ayers on Vibes. That's the Jack Wilson Quartet featuring Roy Ayers. And the album's called Ramblin'. And we'll listen there to the composition belonging to Jack Wilson called Blues We Use. Let's do a couple of love songs.

Judith Oosterhooy and You and I, and When the World Was Young and Young and Foolish, Sue Rainey. Just a couple of love songs right there. The tenor saxophonist Harry Allen. Harry Allen, he studied at Rutgers in New Jersey, and he kicked off his jazz in New York. Now, the 90s onwards saw Harry Allen lionized as a kind of a young mainstream, playing in the manner of swing masters rather than in that post-Coltrane idiom of his contemporaries. Popular too. What's more, Harry Allen has been acclaimed by an audience waiting for kind of the Four Brothers sound, you know, that Zoot Sims, Coleman Hawkins, Lester Young style to come back. Well, they say Harry Allen certainly fits that bill. Do two tenors now. Two tenors, Harry Allen, joined by Scott Hamilton. And the guys, of course, backing up, Bobbles, Bangles, yep, and Beads.

Very tasty. Indeed. Fine backing, thanks to Rossano Sportiatelli on piano, Joel Forbes bass, and Chuck Ridds on drums, and of course the two tenors, and I'll get that right, Harry Allen and Scott Hamilton. It's taken from that album called Round Midnight. It's a goodie. Bubbles, Bangles, and Beads, and Chuck Riggs. From New York, this is Jazz Nice and Easy, serving Australia with laid-back sounds designed with only you in mind. Restful sounds to ease you in or ease you out of that rather harried day. In Manhattan, I'm Tom Parker. It's time for our special of the week, Sound Trilogy. Three tracks of that special guest, or a musical theme.

On Sound Trilogy, Beginnings, Horace Silver's Jazz Messengers. In pianist Horace Silver's words, after Alfred Leon, Blue Note Records heard alto saxophonist Lou Donaldson play at a jam session at the Paradise Bar, he engaged Lou to do a quartet session album. Now, Lou engaged me to play piano on that session. I did another session, and then a third one was due. But at the last moment, Alfred Leon called me, telling me that Lou couldn't make the date, and could I fill in and do a trio album, perhaps? Well, I was delighted.

delighted to do this, ending up going into Blue Note Records for three trio albums. When Alfred asked me to do a fourth, I asked him if I could use some horns on this one. Well, he agreed. So I hired Kenny Durham on trumpet, Hank Mobley on tenor, Doug Watkins on bass, and on drums Art Blakey, and myself on piano. The session, which included all my own compositions, turned out great, with Alfred Leon asking for another album, also with the horns. After that session, the guys in the band were really enthusiastic about the sound, and right then and there we decided to try and keep the band together under that name, Horace Silver's Jazz Messengers.

Horace Silver's Jazz Messengers, Doodlin'. Horace Silver remembers, out of the sessions of 1954-55, the group, the Jazz Messengers, was born. The working relationship between band and Blue Note owners was just plain excellent. They liked me, my music. I never had any conflict to get my compositions recorded. Well, all except one. The day we rehearsed The Preacher, Alfred Leon very much disliked it, saying that it was a little bit too much like Dixieland music, and suggesting that we delete it from the album. My drummer, Art Blakey, said, "Don't change a thing, leave it in." Horace Silver said to Alfred Leon that if he wished the composition out, then Silver would cancel the session. The recording session went on. The Preacher remained and became a huge hit, a huge jazz standard, as well as the album establishing the Jazz Messengers once and for all.

Horace Silver's Jazz Messengers. The Preacher. Horace Silver worked and travelled with the Jazz Messengers for a year and a half before quitting. He left not because of the music or any personal friction. He left because of a drug addiction that was prevalent within the group. Along with Silver, the bass player Doug Watkins were the only two free of a drug habit. Almost everywhere they played, the Vice Squad came to check the band for drugs. Silver remembers, just like Stan Getz when I was working with him, the Jazz Messengers were always late for gigs because the guys would have to find some place to buy their addiction. When we were late, then of course the club owner would deduct money from our salary. So we opened in Washington for a week's work. The guys were 2 hours late on opening night, trying to buy drugs. I said to myself, I'm going to put in my 2 weeks' notice. I'm tired of all of this. But when we started to play, the band was so tight, I thought, where am I going to go and be a part of this great music? I can't leave. Eventually, though, the situation really got so bad, along with the continued presence of the Vice Squad. So I quit.

In spite of the drugs and their shortcomings, the Jazz Messengers, Horace Silver says, were the greatest band he'd ever worked with. He believes that the band didn't play great because of the drugs. Drugs are a handicap, says Silver. The band played great in spite of the drugs. Horace Silver went his way, and the Jazz Messengers, now under the leadership of Art Blakey, went another way, also meeting with continued success for the next three-plus decades. Horace Silver remembers memories of the Jazz Messengers. And that's our sound trilogy of the week.

Well, they call themselves the Kings of Swing, quite rightly. Terry Gibbs on vibes, Buddy DeFranco on clarinet, Larry Novak piano, Herb Ellis the guitarist, and Milt Hinton on bass, Butch Miles drums. The album is quite a few years old now, but it never gets old, does it, when vintage musicians playing their own vintage music. Music from their own time. All the guys getting their own licks with respective solos on 7 Come 11's composition of the guitarist Charlie Christian. The album, one and the same title, 7 Come 11. Let's do a couple of summer songs.

Cat Edmondson and that Summertime. And the summer knows. Oh, indeed. Flugelhorn sounds of Art Farmer, together with C.W. Walton on piano, and the bass and drums of Sam Jones and Billy Higgins. Summer knows. Oh, indeed. A couple of summer songs.

From New York, Jazz Nice and Easy is produced in studios in Manhattan, New York City, and heard nationally across Australia on the Community Radio Network. Well, that old clock on the wall says we're out of here. It's time to close out our little soiree. Let's do it again next week. Same time. That's right. Same place. Oh, I'll see you here. In New York, I'm Tom Parker.

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3: Hello, I'm David Cameron. A man has been charged with murdering a five-year-old girl after she vanished from her home near Alice Springs. NT police have formally charged 47-year-old Jefferson Lewis with one count of murder and two counts of sexual assault. He'll face Darwin local court this week. Kumanjai Little Baby disappeared from the Old Timers Camp in Alice Springs last week. NT Police Commissioner Martin Dole says it's been a complex investigation.
4: This remains a deeply distressing matter, and our thoughts are firmly with Kumanjai's family, loved ones, and the wider community that have been deeply impacted by these events.
3: New data has revealed many victim survivors of family domestic violence are being cut off from services when they need it most. DV Safe Phones takes donated devices and sets them up for those in need. The charity says 55% of recipients report having their own phones taken, broken or monitored by perpetrators. DV Safe Phone Ambassador Pip Ray says she's heard cases of isolation.
5: This is so common, but it could be easily dismissed or overlooked. And that was where her partner had destroyed her phone and she and the children had to flee with only a few belongings. And because she just didn't have a working device, she wasn't able to contact anyone for support. She didn't know anyone else's number and then so couldn't organise housing, didn't have access to the internet, and it just creates that isolation and exclusion from the digital world.
3: US President Donald Trump has said the United States will withdraw more than 5,000 troops from Germany, saying numbers will be cut way down. The withdrawal of soldiers was announced on Friday, leading to criticism from within Mr. Trump's Republican Party, including from the chairman of the two US Congressional Armed Services Committees. The BBC's Peter Bowes is in Washington.
6: They say it sends the wrong signal to Vladimir Putin, and by that they mean it sends a signal of weakness to the Russian leader as opposed to a signal of strength. And they go on to say, and they acknowledge the seamless support for US forces from Germany during the war in Iran. But they say it is in America's interest to maintain a strong deterrent on the continent of Europe by moving troops to the east as opposed to withdrawing from Germany altogether.
3: Still in the US, where passengers have been left stranded by the collapse of Spirit Airlines. It follows a doubling in jet fuel prices as a result of the US-Israeli war on Iran. US Transportation Secretary Sean Duffy says other airlines are working to help out Spirit customers.
7: I'm grateful that all of them didn't look for an opportunity to gouge passengers, to take advantage of this situation. You actually saw the exact opposite. You saw airlines step up and say, no, actually, as we're all Americans, we're going to lean in and try to help out in a difficult time.
3: Six artists have been awarded the highest honour in Australian music, including late Indigenous musician Garimal. The celebrated Arnhem Land artist will be inducted into the Australian Recording Industry Association Hall of Fame, alongside Jenny Morris, Kate Sobrano, Spiderbait, The Living End and Vicar and Linda. The Australian music veterans will join the likes of AC/DC, Jet, Missy Higgins, Yothu Yindi and Kylie Minogue as inductees. Sport, and in English Premier League soccer, Arsenal pull ahead at the top of the table with a 3-0 win over Fulham, a loss for West Ham, 3-0 down to Brentford, a win for Newcastle and a 1-1 draw for Wolves and Sunderland.
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0: 45 RPM with the Spencer Davis Group featuring Steve Winwood out front. Give Me Good Lovin' reached number 6 on the local charts. Australia released the faster US version of the single rather than the original UK release. 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Juzza, what did you want to hear?
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1: 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I don't know, love the harmonies, love the groove, love the vibe. It's good times.
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0: 45 RPM, that's the band and the weight. The Bad Loves, along with Jimmy Barnes, recorded a version of the song in the early 90s, and that went to number 6 on the national chart. Now, if you've just joined us, hello and welcome to 45 RPM. This is the show where we play the greatest tunes from the vinyl era. 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N. Newman highlights a song from the year the Australian production of Hair opened in Sydney. What year was that? 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
3: For the Rolling Stones, 1969 was a year marred by tragedy. In July, Stones member Brian Jones was found dead in his swimming pool. Then in December, the Rolling Stones organised a free concert at Altamont Speedway in California. But the good intentions turned sour when the Hells Angels motorcycle gang, who were appointed security guards, stabbed a young spectator to death. 1969 was the year that the famous Woodstock Music Festival was held at a farm in upstate New York. 400,000 young people got together for a few days of peace, love, music and mud. Jimi Hendrix, Santana, The Who, Janis Joplin and Joe Cocker were among the performers featured, and a film and album was soon to follow. Another memorable event from 1969 was the wedding of John Lennon and Yoko Ono and their honeymoon at the Amsterdam Hilton that turned into a media event that was dubbed the Bed In for Peace. But things weren't exactly at peace amongst the four Beatles members, as evidenced by their live film Let It Be that was filmed during that year. But on the positive side, they released a superb collection of songs for their 12th official album, Abbey Road. From the album came the double-sided hit Something and Come Together. Something was written by George Harrison, and it was the first time that George was featured on the lead vocals of a Beatles single.

0: 5 RPM with some Double Dynamite from Sam and Dave, Soul Man. Coming up, we look at the biggest 45s this week across the decades. And this week's quiz focuses on the colour green. That's next on 45 RPM.
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3: Well, just how much of a music whiz are you? Here's your chance to find out. Each time we put three sets of questions to you to see if you're an expert, a fan, or even just a casual listener. You can participate wherever you are. There are no numbers to call and no prizes. Today's questions come to you with the compliments of Gail in Port Pirie. They centre on songs that mention the colour green in the title. So whether it's the green of envy or the green of fat stacks of cash or even nature songs with green in the title span all musical styles. Are you ready? Let's begin. Question 1. In the Tom Jones song, where did the prisoner hope to be laid to rest following his execution? Question 2. One of the most popular instrumental tunes of all time mentions the colour green in the title. Can you name the tune and the American group that first performed it? And question 3. Name the green things in songs by the George Baker Selection, Shaken Stevens, and the Lemon Pipers. Here's some thinking music.

And now, the answers. Question 1. In the Tom Jones song, where did the prisoner hope to be laid to rest following his execution? The answer. The prisoner hoped to be laid to rest in the shade of that old oak tree beneath the green grass of home.

Question 2. One of the most popular instrumental tunes of all times mentions the color green in the title. Can you name the tune in the American group that first performed it? The answer? The tune is Green Onions. The original version was recorded by Booker T and the MGs. The group is best known in this country for the hits Soul, Limbo, and Time is Tight.

And question three, name the green things in songs by the George Baker Selection, Shaken Stevens, and the Lemon Pipers. The answer, the George Baker Selection sang about a little green bag. Shaken Stevens wanted to find out what was behind the green door. And Lemon Pipers wanted to play a green tambourine.

So how did you go? If you got one right, that's great. If you got two, you did well. And all three, congratulations, you are a genius. Remember, you can send quiz questions to me by emailing request at 45rpmradio.com. 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

PM, More Than a Woman, the Bee Gees. A song that charted everywhere, apart from Melbourne. And all I ever wanted. Now let's check out the biggest tunes of the week in Australia on this day in years gone by. 60 years ago, the Beatles scored their 15th number one single in Australia with the double A-sided tune, Nowhere Man on one side and Norwegian Wood on the other. Interestingly, Australia and India were the only countries to release Norwegian Wood as a single.

0: 50 years ago, ABBA had their fourth Australian number one, and it became the country's longest chart topper at 14 weeks.
1: Can you hear the drums, Fernando? I remember long ago another starry night like this.
0: And 40 years ago, the Bee Gees scored a number one as songwriters when Diana Ross recorded Chain Reaction. It was number one for 3 weeks.

0: 45 RPM, taking us back to the early 80s for Diana Ross. Why Do Fools Fall in Love? Interestingly, the B-side of the 45 was Think I'm in Love. Now, I wonder what she was trying to say. Next hour, a lost 45 from a man who's been to Australia several times. He says he was raised on a cotton farm in Louisiana. And in Aussie Legends, a song that some might suggest is the greatest Aussie rock song of the 70s. That's coming up on 45 RPM.
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10: Hello, I'm David Cameron. A man has been charged.

0: of murder and two counts of sexual assault. He'll face Darwin local court this week. Kumanjai Little Baby disappeared from the old timers camp in Alice Springs last week. NT Police Commissioner Martin Dole says it's been a complex investigation.
1: This remains a deeply distressing matter, and our thoughts are firmly with Kumanjai's family, loved ones, and the wider community that have been deeply impacted by these events.
0: New data has revealed many victim survivors of family domestic violence are being cut off from services when they need it most. DV Safe Phones takes donated devices and sets them up for those in need. The charity says 55% of recipients report having their own phones taken, broken or monitored by perpetrators. DV Safe Phone Ambassador Pip Ray says she's heard cases of isolation.
2: This is so common, but it could be easily dismissed or overlooked. And that was where her partner had destroyed her phone and she and the children had to flee with only a few belongings. And because she just didn't have a working device, she wasn't able to contact anyone for support. She didn't know anyone else's number and then so couldn't organise housing, didn't have access to the internet, and it just creates that isolation and exclusion from the digital world.
0: US President Donald Trump has said the United States will withdraw more than 5,000 troops from Germany, saying numbers will be cut way down. The withdrawal of soldiers was announced on Friday, leading to criticism from within Mr. Trump's Republican Party, including from the chairman of the two US Congressional Armed Services Committees. The BBC's Peter Bowes is in Washington.
3: They say it sends the wrong signal to Vladimir Putin, and by that they mean it sends a signal of weakness to the Russian leader as opposed to a signal of strength. And they go on to say, and they acknowledge the seamless support for US forces from Germany during the war in Iran. But they say it is in America's interest to maintain a strong deterrent on the continent of Europe by moving troops to the east as opposed to withdrawing from Germany altogether.
0: Still in the US, where passengers have been left stranded by the collapse of Spirit Airlines. It follows a doubling in jet fuel prices as a result of the US-Israeli war on Iran. US Transportation Secretary Sean Duffy says other airlines are working to help out Spirit customers.
4: I'm grateful that all of them didn't look for an opportunity to gouge passengers, to take advantage of this situation. You actually saw the exact opposite. You saw airlines step up and say, no, actually, as we're all Americans, we're going to lean in and try to help out in a difficult time.
0: Six artists have been awarded the highest honour in Australian music, including late Indigenous musician Garimal. The celebrated Arnhem Land artist will be inducted into the Australian Recording Industry Association Hall of Fame, alongside Jenny Morris, Kate Sobrano, Spiderbait, The Living End and Vicar and Linda. The Australian music veterans will join the likes of AC/DC, Jet, Missy Higgins, Yothu Yindi and Kylie Minogue as inductees. Sport and in English Premier League soccer, Arsenal pull ahead at the top of the table with a 3-0 win over Fulham, a loss for West Ham, 3-0 down to Brentford, a win for Newcastle and a 1-1 draw for Wolves and Sunderland.
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0: 45 RPM giving you the hits you know and the stories you remember. The Beach Boys and one of their biggest, God Only Knows, a song we received many requests for. 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
1: It's Andy. The song is Oh Boy by Diana Trask. 45.

0: 8:45 RPM with Diana Trasko, Boy. Diana was one of the first Australian acts to find success on the American pop and country charts. Now, if you've just joined us, hi and welcome to 45 RPM. This is the show where we play the greatest tunes from the vinyl era. Coming up, a lost 45 from the Swamp Fox. Next in Aussie Legends, a three-part epic showcasing the singer's peak vocals. The song pioneered a bold new theatrical sound in Aussie music history. Aussie Legends on the way with the late Renee Geyer on 45 RPM.
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6: Aussie Legends with our special guest presenter, Australian Queen of Soul, Renee Geyer.
7: Stevie Wright was the lead singer of the Easy Beats, a group he once described as Australia's Beatles, which it sort of was in their day. After the quintet broke up, Stevie pursued a solo career, working again with his friends Harry Vanda and George Young from the band. In 1974, they created what's regarded as the 11-minute masterpiece, Evie, Evie, the longest song to ever go number one on the singles charts anywhere in the world. The late Stevie Wright.
8: That tremendous mammoth 11-minute song sort of, there were a lot of men around at that time that said, hey, I can relate to what those three things that he's talking about or he's singing about. And a lot of ladies that could relate to it too. Although it was a big punk, an 11-minute song, it was three emotional situations in which probably most of us and most of the record-buying public had been through at that time. And it's still great to do. I just go through those feelings every time I sing that song and enjoy it just as much today. I'm a person that's forgotten age. Age does no longer exist in my vocabulary. I think when people come and see me who grew up with me, I try to give to them that the fact that age doesn't really count. You know, you can really feel those feelings still, live those experiences again just by listening to that song.
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0: blending soul, pop and pub rock energy with an irresistible groove, dynamic hypnotics, soul kind of feeling. Still to come this week's Earworm, a genre-shaping masterpiece from the Moody Blues. And next, a song Australians connected with because of its gripping outlaw storyline. Lost 45's coming up with Cam on 45 RPM.
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3: Sometimes the charts tell a story all their own. Take Tony Joe White's High Sheriff of Calhoun Parish. Released in 1970, it never touched the US Billboard charts, and in Britain it barely made a ripple. But in Sydney, it climbed all the way to number 12. Why Sydney? Part of it was timing. White had already made an impression with Poke Salad Annie, and Australian radio was open to adventurous imports. DJs often championed quirky singles, and this swamp rock tale of a sheriff, his daughter, and a dangerous encounter had just the right mix of grit and drama to catch listeners' ears. There was also the appeal of storytelling. Australian audiences had embraced narrative-driven singles like Bobby Gentry's Ode to Billy Joe, Jeannie C. Riley's Harper Valley PTA, and Johnny Cash's A Boy Named Sue. White's southern gothic style, half folklore, half funk, felt exotic, cinematic, and different compared to the polished pop flooding the airwaves. So while the rest of the world overlooked it, Sydney listeners gave High Sheriff of Calhoun Parish its moment in the sun. Today, it stands as a reminder of how local charts could diverge from global trends, capturing regional taste and DJ enthusiasm in ways national listings never did. Let's give this cult favourite a spin, a swamp rock gem that found unlikely success down under. On Lost 45, Tony Joe White with High Sheriff of Calhoun Parish. I'm Cam for 45 RPM.

was quite voluptuous, and it was true, she had eyes for me. Then one night at a dance, she walked up to me.

I opened it to the sheriff and his deputy. He said, son, did you molest my daughter? I said, sheriff, I do not know of what you speak. Well, he grabbed me roughly by the collar and flung me sprawling out into the street. There were days in the jail with claustrophobia.

45 RPM, song from the 80s that spoke for every woman working hard without recognition. It was a catchy, empowering tune about strength, dignity and pushing through unfair treatment. Thanks to Cam for his Lost 45s, Renee for Aussie Legends, Newman for the History of Pop, Ward for the Music Quiz, as well as Juzza and Andy for your requests. 45 RPM emanates from the Pulse in Geelong and is heard nationally on stations through the Community Radio Network. We return next week with more of Australia's greatest hits from the 60s, 70s and 80s. To take us out this week's earworm, it's a song from the UK that pioneered symphonic rock and became a moody blues-defining, genre-shaping masterpiece. Over the years, several edits have been released for radio, albums and reissues, reflecting the evolving production choices and the song's renewed popularity across the decades. The first Australian 45 version was edited to 4 minutes 18 seconds, and it got a little bit of airplay in 1968. But it was the 1972 45 that charted. It was a minute 25 longer at 5 minutes 37. This is the Moody Blues, Nights in White Satin. I'm Wes Jay on behalf of the team. Thanks for sharing part of your day with us here on 45 RPM.

Hello and welcome to the National Community Radio Network Folk Show. I'm Jane Bauer, and for almost an hour I'm going to be playing some of my favourite music, Anglo-Celtic, North American and Australian traditional retro and contemporary folk music. Let's go to Ireland first, in fact Dublin, to Keela, an Irish fusion band. Keela means beautiful, and the track I'm going to play is Toge go boge, and it means take it easy, slow down, chill out.

That was the Melbourne Scottish Fiddle Club with From St Kilda to King's Cross, as you know, written by Paul Kelly, and The Flying Home to Shelley tune that was written by Paul Gitzlitz. And the singer there was Neil Adam. And it's from an album called A Long Way From Home. Before that, I started off the program with Toge Go Boge, which is Slow Down or Chill Out, and it's from an album of the same name, and the group is Keela. We're going to go to Canberra now, and this is Humbug, but in their very, very early days when there are eight members and they are more a choir. It's from their album Celtic Circles, and it's I'm a Rover.

Well, they're from Queensland. That's Limerick with the one and only You from their album, which is fairly recent, Tales and Tributes. And before that, going back much further, Humbug with from their album Celtic Circles with I'm a Rover. And Mel Bennett, who is the only member who's still in the band today, is going to send me some more current music. So I'm looking forward to playing that in the future. Well, coming up next, we're going to go to Sydney this time. This is Going Grey. And again, I haven't heard these this group before. They're called Queen Porter Stomp.

0: Well, we've been jumping all over the country. That's the Runaway Strings, and they're from Ararat, from their album Blackwood, which is going to be released later this year. And that track is called Baby When It's Gone, It's Gone, reflecting on how the performers there are concerned about the music changing in the US. Before that, it was Queen Porter Stomp from Sydney with Going Grain. I love the lyrics of that. Well, you're listening to the National Community Radio Network Folk Show. I'm Jane Bauer, and you can listen to this program at the same time on the same station that you're listening to now. I'm pre-recording this in the studios of Radio Adelaide in South Australia, Kaurna Country. And thank you, wherever you are in Australia, for joining me. It's fantastic. Okay, we're going to go to England now. This is English singer-songwriter Polly Palusma. She teaches at Cambridge and is researching folk music. She's just put out a new album, well, last year, called Wildfires. And each track has got a prologue, and I've never seen this done before. This is Paper Cathedral.
1: It feels like one of those paper cathedrals in the space we occupy. At any moment, it might be.

That's Kate Rusby, or Rusby, from the north of England, from her album When They All Looked Up, and that's Let Your Light Shine. And she was joined by the Barnsley Youth Choir there, and that song is for her daughters and anybody else who's listening. And before that, it was The Union of Different Kinds, and it was the Port Isaac's Fisherman's Friends. Another really uplifting song, I thought. Okay. And the first of those three, because they're all English performers, was Polly Pelusima. And it was Paper Cathedrals from her album Wildfires. I'll be playing more from that album in future because there's some great tracks on it. I saw Winborne perform at the National Folk Festival just recently. This is from their album of Hard Times and Harmony. They're from the US. And this is Viva la Quince Brigada. And it means long live the 15th Brigades, who are an international brigade that was formed in 1936 to oppose Franco in Spain.

an unusual arrangement of Woody Guthrie's song Pastures of Plenty. That was John McCutcheon from the US and Tom Chapin from the album Doing Our Job. And then before that, it was Winborn, also of the US, from their album of Hard Times and Harmony with Viva la 15 Brigada. Okay, we're going to stay in the US. This is, maybe it's Canada, I should say. Let's stay in North America. This is Loudon Wainwright III from his album Haven't Got the Blues Yet. And it's I Knew Your Mother. And his daughter, Martha, is also on the track.

That was Loudon Wainwright III with I Knew Your Mother. Really honest song, isn't it? He was joined by his daughter there, Martha Wainwright, on that track from the album Haven't Got the Blues Yet in brackets. Well, I've come to the end of the program. Hope you've enjoyed my selection this week and that you'll listen again next week at the same time on the same station. Until then, look after yourself, care for your family and friends, and don't forget to carry out random acts of kindness. I'm Jane Bauer, pre-recording this program in the studios of Radio Adelaide. To take us out this week, this is Fishton from an album that's live, and they're from Canada. They were formed in 2000. They originally were Emmanuel and Pastel LaBlanc and Pascal Mios, but unfortunately Pastel is no longer with them, but she is playing on this album, and I'm going to play a group of jigs, I think. They're in French. Bye.

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1: Gotcha! You thought you got away from me, didn't you? 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

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You tried to sneak away, now didn't you? 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
1: National Radio News.
2: Good morning, I'm Laura Devoy. A national charity says a rate rise tomorrow would see more working Australians unable to cover daily living costs. Economists are predicting last week's high inflation data may trigger the RBA to raise the cash rate. It currently sits at 4.1%. Executive Director of Anglicare Australia, Casey Chambers, has told National Radio News many Australians are already spending up to 80% of their income on housing.
3: We're at a stage in our country where normal is not enough any longer. It's not enough to work full time. It's not enough to, even be in a household with two full time jobs. You're still quite likely to be in rental stress, housing stress, and to have food insecurity issues.
2: The lawns of Parliament House in Canberra will be strewn with 66 body bags as health advocates call for urgent action to prevent Australians dying from tobacco use. A Senate inquiry into Australia's illegal tobacco crisis will hold its first hearing today. Ahead of the hearing, health advocates say they will deliver a clear message that any solution that does not reduce smoking rates and deaths is a failure. The body bags will represent the 66 Australians who die every day from tobacco. Aboriginal and Torres Strait Islander listeners are advised the following story contains the name of an Indigenous person who has died. The family of an Indigenous girl allegedly murdered in the Northern Territory say they don't want her death to be politicised. A 47-year-old man has been charged and is expected to face court tomorrow. Kumanjai Little Baby's body was found near Alice Springs last Thursday, 5 days after she disappeared. Her grandfather, Robin Granitz, has asked for her family to be given time to mourn her death.
4: I also ask all our politicians to be respectful of this sorry time. We too need to work together on many issues facing our people and communities here in Central Australia.
2: That audio from the ABC. Japan's Prime Minister has arrived in Australia. Sune Takaichi and Anthony Albanese will meet at Parliament House today for the Australia-Japan Annual Leaders Meeting. This year marks 50 years since the signing of the Basic Treaty of Friendship and Cooperation between Australia and Japan. President Volodymyr Zelensky says Ukrainian forces have struck two oil tankers outside the Russian Black Sea port of Novorossiysk. The BBC's Jessica Parker reports from Kyiv.
5: President Zelensky posted a video online showing a vessel, possibly an unmanned naval drone, approaching the rear of a far larger ship. There are no details about any possible damage caused, but the Ukrainian leader claims the targeted ships are part of the so-called Shadow Fleet, a group of often aging tankers that Russia's accused of using to evade Western oil sanctions. Kyiv sees Russian oil exports as a legitimate target, given such exports help fund Russia's ongoing invasion of Ukraine.
2: Turning to sport, the Sydney Swans are top of the AFL ladder after a 17-point win over Melbourne yesterday. Malcolm Roses kicked 7 goals as the Swans beat the Demons 19-17-131 to 17-12-114. Meanwhile, the Gold Coast Suns defeated GWS 11-17-83 to 8-15-63 to snap a 12-year losing streak against the Giants. And in Formula One, Australian Oscar Piastri has finished third in the Miami Grand Prix. He overtook Ferrari's Charles Leclerc on the second last lap to steal a podium. Mercedes' Kimi Antonelli won the race with Piastri's McLaren teammate Lando Norris in second.
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0: Hello, hello, and welcome to The Wire, your national and independent coverage of current affairs right across Australia on community and Indigenous radio. I'm Eduardo Jordan, coming to you from Radio 4EB in Mianjin, Brisbane. And today on the show...
1: So we go and ask everybody for their old phones because we've been told that there's 22 million phones in people's drawers and cupboards at homes and offices around Australia right now.
0: The number of survivors of domestic and family violence is growing, and an organisation is closing the digital gap to access support. We have all the details. Also, a new strategy in New South Wales is looking to make women feel safer in sports. And later today...
2: Just as we are, we're not like other animals, but we don't care. The world is interesting because we're different. And you humans are all different too, and that's a good thing.
0: A new children's book is showing how to deal with anxiety and uncertainty in a digital world. We'll have this and more for you over the next half hour.

0: Thanks for being with us today. We're on air across Australia thanks to the Community Radio Network and the support from the Community Broadcasting Foundation. First up today, a new poll shows the Hunter Valley are more aware about climate change. 30% of local residents are more concerned about the issue than they were a year ago thanks to bushfires, heat waves, and floods. The survey released by Farmers for Climate Action also shows residents believe energy companies are responsible for high energy bills. Residents are supportive of clean energy. The Wire's contributor from 2NUR, Oli Goldner, asked CEO of Farmers for Climate Action, Verity Morgan Schmidt, if she was surprised by the poll results.
1: So not really, Ollie. Realistically, these results match with what we're hearing from our farmers across rural Australia, including there in the Hunter. What they show is that 30% in the Hunter are more concerned about climate change than what they were this time last year. And realistically, what that reflects is the visibility of the extreme impacts of climate change that we've witnessed across the country. You know, particularly going through summer, we were seeing intense heat waves, we were seeing extreme fires, and of course, we were seeing floods. Right? We had the trifecta of severe climate impacts hitting rural and regional Australia incredibly hard. And that visibility really resonates with people. They understand what they're seeing and they respond in their levels of concern.
2: Definitely. And are you able to sort of speak on why these concerns are, or why these impacts are particularly important for farmers? And why do you think that it's particularly critical that farmers are also now concerned about climate action as well?
1: Yeah, Ollie, the impact of heat waves, bushfires and flood events on farms, and of course drought as well is the other one that's not, you know, we haven't really talked about yet this morning. These are just such severe impacts for farmers. You know, there's the mental health impacts of cleaning up after a bushfire, a flood, or the grueling toll of unrelenting drought, which of course regions of the Hunter have been familiar with in the past. You know, I remember going through Scone some years ago and witnessing how challenging certain areas of the Hunter were finding the drought conditions back in, I believe, 2019, 2020. You know, realistically, farmers are on the front lines of a changing climate. Farmers are witnessing the day-to-day impacts. They are managing business risk through those day-to-day impacts. And what they're experiencing is that, of course, across their supply chain, those risks are being factored in. So it's really critically important that we actually hear, understand and listen to and then respond to farmer concern and, of course, to rural Australian concern over the impacts of climate change and what that means for the sustainability of our future.
2: Definitely. And what do you think comes of the, obviously, these polls show that people are concerned. Do you think that with this data, you could potentially fight for some more movements, maybe in the government sector, to help these farmers out with these impacts of climate change?
1: Absolutely. And part of what this does, Ollie, is actually normalises this growing concern, right? We need to be able to talk openly about climate change the same way that we would talk about absolutely any other business risk. We need to bring climate change absolutely front and centre in the way that we are thinking about planning for and responding to the challenges that are really facing our sector. What we actually need is the pace and scale of our institutional policy response to accelerate the implementation of things like the Ag and Land Plan, increased support for on-the-ground mitigation, adaptation and resilience. And really, of course, we need a fairly rapid decarbonisation of our economy more broadly. Of particular interest to people in the Hunter, for example, there might be awareness that over the last few days, there's been a global conference being held in Colombia to explore how we transition more rapidly away from fossil fuels. Now, Australia needs to be on the front foot in these conversations. Australia needs to be playing a key leadership role because we have so much to gain, but also so much to lose if we are not active in the way that that transition is managed, both here in our regions at an on-ground farm gate level, but also the role that we play in global negotiations. Realistically, what we need to do is to bring climate change front and centre in these conversations. We need to make sure that when we're having conversations around the federal budget coming up, for example, that active responses to climate change in a way that matches the scale of the challenge is put at the very centre of our institutional response.
0: That was Verity Morgan Schmidt for Farmers for Climate Action, speaking with 2NUR's Oli Goldner.

0: May is Domestic and Family Violence Prevention Month, raising awareness of coercive control and family and domestic violence. Recent numbers from the Australian Institute of Health and Welfare shows 3.8 million Australians have experienced domestic violence, with some not being able to access support for safe accommodation. A not-for-profit organization is supporting victims by providing repurposed phones to be used to contact support services, and Divi Safe Phone has launched a campaign called Pass the Phone Challenge to give phones to survivors. I started asking CEO of Divi Safe Phone, Ashton Wood, what's the aim of Divi Safe Phone?
1: Divi Safe Phone was something I set up about 6 years ago when an ex-police senior sergeant told me that she desperately needed mobile phones to give to victims of domestic violence. And at the time, I was a little shocked, and I assumed she meant send the phones overseas. But she informed me that in Australia, there are now 3.8 million victims of domestic violence. And quite often, the phone is the first thing to get smashed, monitored, or taken.
0: So as you mentioned, I mean, there are new figures showing family and domestic violence is the leading driver of homelessness support in Australia. And as you mentioned, I mean, there's a lot of need for phones. Are you surprised about these numbers?
1: Unfortunately, I'm not surprised based on what we're seeing and the demand we're seeing for mobile phones from the police and the frontline services. However, it is really concerning with, like you said, the property market. It is really hard for anybody to rent a home nowadays, let alone if you're in a domestic violence relationship and have, you know, quite often there's financial abuse as well happening, so you don't have the money. Quite often it's an emergency requirement, so it's not like you've got time to search for the new home. It's something that needs to happen quite quickly. So, yeah, we totally agree with the stats that are being put out there about homelessness around domestic violence, and hopefully the phone that we provide through the frontline services will at least give the survivor a way to start that process and stay in contact with the support network without being tracked or monitored or calls listened into by their partner.
0: So as you mentioned, I mean, Divi Safe Phone is helping victims of family and domestic violence by providing repurposed phones for free. Could you please explain a little bit about the process? So you get out in the community and ask for the phones, or how does it work?
1: Yeah, correct. So we go and ask everybody for their old phones because we've been told that there's 22 million phones in people's drawers and cupboards at homes and offices around Australia right now. So we're encouraging everyone to please check the drawers and cupboards, get the old phones to us. We have about 1,500 collection boxes around the country. All those phones then make their way over to us, and they're coming from individuals, they're coming from amazing Rotary clubs, they're coming from the banks, so all the big banks are doing it now, ASIC are even doing it. We get all those phones and then we will make sure they work. So we test them, we put new batteries in lots of phones because quite often an old phone, the first thing to fail is the battery. So we are putting about 40 batteries in phones every day from our office. And then we pack the phones up with a brand new SIM card, charger cable, and we cover the postage as well. And we send the phones in boxes of normally around 10 at a time to any frontline service that can help a survivor with getting a phone and also a safety plan and escape plan. So that's currently around 550 frontline services, so police stations, safe houses and hospitals across the country. And if anyone's listening and needs a phone through us, we do have a map on our website. So just go to Get Help and that will show you all the places who can provide phones and the support out for survivors. And we have another map on our website under Donate Phones, which shows all the places you could drop an old phone into that will make its way to us.
0: Now, what are some of the challenges the organisation is facing to support Australians experiencing family and domestic violence at this point?
1: Look, our biggest challenge is when I started the charity, I didn't do a business case. I thought, oh, this is easy. We'll just get people's old phones and pass them on. What we've realised is most people's old phones do have problems. So there's, you know, the battery's flat, or there's a crack in the screen, or there's no charger cable, and certainly no SIM card. So our challenge is to raise enough money to be able to fix the phones. We're currently sending out about 150 phones a week, and those phones are costing us between $75 and $130 per phone to fix and pair up with the SIM cards and charger cables and postage.
0: Perfect. So this month's raising awareness about family and domestic violence, but also TV Safephone is launching a campaign called the Pass the Phone Challenge. Could you please tell us a little bit more about it and where can the community go and support you?
1: Yes, we've launched a campaign this May called Pass the Phone Challenge, and it's about just passing the phone on. So come on, people, check your drawers and cupboards and pass that phone on. Get it across to us. We've got an amazing travel company called Peak Escapes who's offered a $500 travel voucher for the most creative way people are passing the phone on. So we're asking people to video it, put it up on their social media and tag us, and the most creative one will get a $500 travel voucher. We're trying to add a little bit of lightness and fun to the idea of getting the phone out because it's such a heavy topic and a serious subject about domestic violence that we're just hoping people can just step aside from their normal day-to-day activities, come up with an idea and pass on 1,000 or 10,000 phones to us, whatever they can catch.
0: That was CEO of TV Safephone, Ashton Wood. If this story raises any concern to you, help is always available. Call 1-800-RESPECT. That's 1-800-737-732. 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I'm Eduardo Jordan in Brisbane. A big hello to our friends in Alice Springs on ACCC, to our listeners in Launceston on City Park Radio, and to the other side of the country, to Radio Gulari in Broome, Western Australia. A new survey by the New South Wales Office of Sport has found 70% of women feel unsafe while running, and 1 in 2 have faced some form of harassment. The Play Her Way strategy is working to address issues surrounding women's participation in sports by building safer and more inclusive pathways. Play Her Way is partnering with different organizations across New South Wales to amplify voices and reshape the sporting landscape. The Wire's contributor from Bay FM, Emma Setterfield-Smith, spoke with Manager of Partnerships and Participation and leading figure behind Play Her Way, Kerry Turner, to find out more.
2: We did intensive market research with female runners across New South Wales, that whole lot of events, like at the Nike After Dark and the Sydney Marathon. And we were amazed in terms of survey responses. Over 1,000 is great. We got 5,000. I was so impressed. And here are the highlights. 95% of women that were surveyed agreed that a sense of safety influences their running habits. 70% said that they feel unsafe running at times. And 50% have experienced some form of harassment on a run compared to 14% of men. The considerations that women go through in their head before they go for a run is that they look for good lighting and visibility first and foremost, and a familiarity with the routes that they're on, and also whether there's going to be people running, that's important, and also if there's good phone coverage. And women will pack 1,000 things on their run to feel safe. In the next iteration of our strategy, we'll start to see some great pilots, like perhaps some run hubs and some campaigning and some really good things that we know have worked internationally, but what could actually work in our country and in New South Wales. So Play Her Way has been designed to have a strong focus on increasing opportunities for young women, for adolescent girls in particular, to connect again with sport in all its forms, not only as participants, but as a place where they could probably think of having a career. So we've got women from all backgrounds, gender diverse, and particularly listening to mob and just making sure that all voices are in. That's so important. One of the biggest barriers for women and girls to participate in sport is a fear of judgment. We want them to see themselves in leadership positions. So this strategy has been pulled together with the mindset of working across the whole sport ecosystem and beyond. And I'm really proud of the way of which it's been designed. We can work in partnership with so many different, not only government agencies, but individuals, academics, not-for-profits, to work together to make sure that these environments are conducive for young girls. And that's been through extensive focus groups, surveying, market research, and rapid reviews. so that every one of our initiatives now has a real co-design element.
3: How do you ensure women's voices and lived experiences are genuinely reflected in your strategies and decision making?
2: The strategy itself has three pretty clear pillars. She belongs, she plays, she wins. And the She Belongs pillar is all around those wonderful environments where women and girls can thrive. And it's around making sure that every experience in sport has her at the centre in terms of its design. She Plays is all about breaking down those barriers to redesign or rethink the way young girls are coached, how they feel, understanding some of their barriers in terms of how they feel about their bodies. The first major project we kicked off last year was around careers for girls in sport. There's never been a better time to reach out to smart, skilled, ambitious young women because there's a rainbow of career opportunities that are opening up, and they're not just for sporty girls. There's a lack of awareness of what sport-aligned careers look like, and it was considered a bit still male-dominated. We held a big summit with careers advisors and PE teachers just to tap into a couple of ideas we're putting out on how we could make this better. We went back to our Teenage Girls Advisory Committee, and I'm really proud that in a couple of weeks we're going to launch a suite of really amazing creative tools to really inspire young women to think about a sport-aligned career. Having those environments where the language is safe, how important it is for coaches never to focus on bodies, on what they look like, but what they can do. That's really important messaging, not only for the coaches and teachers, but also for parents at their adolescent years.
3: That was Kerry Turner, Manager of Partnerships and Participation and leader of the Play Her Way strategy.
0: BFM's Emma Setterfield-Smith with that report. Children today are growing up in an increasingly complex world, from bullying and social pressures to the lingering impacts of the pandemic. A new children's book is aiming to help young people better understand and express their emotions using storytelling as a tool to build resilience and confidence. The Wire's Mayavi Aziz spoke with author Bronwyn Fraser to learn more.
4: So Wilson Says What If is an interactive full-colour wellbeing book. It's been designed to help children aged between 5 to 12 to build resilience, emotional intelligence and self-trust. So the book specifically is about a little wise wombat who's called Wilson, and he's from the Blue Mountains, and he guides children through 7 simple but powerful ideas. He helps them reframe the question, what if, from something scary or negative into potential possibilities. And I've written and designed it so that it helps with engagement between different age groups. So children can talk to their parent or their guardian or a grandparent or a teacher or counsellor and have a chat about the prompts that are in the book.
5: And why did you choose to centre the story around a wombat? What was the inspiration behind that?
4: Yeah, so back in 2000, I was working as a publicist in Sydney, and I was working at a theme park that had an Australian wildlife park attached to it, and I was introduced to our incredible native Australian wildlife. And one day when I was talking to the wildlife carers, I was introduced to a beautiful Joey wombat who had come in that morning, and his name was Wilson. And so I use a wombat as my little narrator to help people connect with nature and to hopefully build amongst young children a connection to nature and respect for Australian wildlife. But also I know from my background in the communications work that I've done in the past that it's potentially easier for children to connect with an animal than to connect with a drawing of another child, because if the child doesn't look like them, it makes them harder to embrace the messaging and potentially build a connection.
5: I believe you've described the book as quite interactive. What does that actually look like in practice? Could you walk us through an example of an exercise or prompt from the book?
4: So I've just read through my book, and the first chapter that I've opened, it's called Big Idea Number 2, and it's about the challenge of liking ourselves just as we are. So there's some very simple wording in the book. There's some full-colour, hand-drawn, watercolour art in the book, which shows a wombat looking at themselves in the mirror. And then the wombat is talking about how sometimes people don't like us, but wombats themselves know that there's a lot of people that don't like wombats. But wombats recognise that they've got a very big list of talents. And then Wilson talks through some other concepts and he explains that we're not meant to be like everyone else and that the world is a better place because we're different, because we're here to create something special, to do something big and to do something only we can do. So it's important that we're brave, that we follow our dreams and that we're proud of ourselves. At the end of that little chapter, there's some prompts and space in the book. So they're discussion points that a young person can have with the adult that's potentially sitting beside reading the book with them. So it might be the parent or the grandparent. And Wilson prompts the readers to put on their thinking caps and to write, draw or talk to someone about different prompts in the book. And so, for example, this chapter says, what five things make you special? And you can list them in the book or talk to them or draw your answers. And again, their face in the book. For the child to sort of think about and focus on what they're actually really good at and acknowledge that.
5: And have you had any early feedback from parents or children on the book?
4: Yes, so far the feedback, yeah, it's been incredible. It's really astounded me. As a creative person, when you do something like this project, you really don't know what the response is going to be, but there's an urge in you to do something, so you just follow through thinking, okay, well, hopefully it'll help children and encourage the conversations, and hopefully it'll build intergenerational communication as well and intergenerational support. And right from the start, I've been getting unprompted feedback and testimonials from people that I know quite well and others that I don't know very well at all, that the book is helping to open up meaningful conversations between grandparents and their grandchildren, for example, and that there's a little five-year-old who I've been made aware of who was fairly non-verbal in their communication, and the book has actually prompted them to talk about how they feel and to ask their parent what makes them feel happy, what makes them feel sad, for example. And I've got a colleague, she bought one of the Wilson Says Boys books for her niece, and her sister sent a photo of a little children's suitcase that was filled with, on one side, clothes, and on the other side, Barbie and a plastic toy horse. And on the top of everything was sitting a copy of Wilson Says What If. And another grand aunt who sent me a text message saying that they're really grateful for the book and that the little person that they'd bought the book for was taking their copy of Wilson to their counsellor that day to have a chat about what they'd written in the book.
0: That was author of Wilson Says What If, Bronwyn Fraser, speaking with The Wire's Mayabi Aziz. And that's the end of the show today. Thanks so much for listening wherever you're in Australia. The Wire is a co-production between community radio stations 2SER, Radio Adelaide, Sin Media, 4ZZZ, and Radio 4EB in Brisbane, with the great support of the Community Broadcasting Foundation and the Community Radio Network. We'll see you next week, same time, on your local station. The Wire acknowledges the traditional custodians of the Turrbal and Jagera countries where this program has been produced, and we pay our respects to Aboriginal elders past, present and emerging. Today, The Wire came to you from Radio 4EB in Mianjin, Brisbane. I'm Eduardo Jordan. Thanks so much for your company, and we'll see you next time on The Wire.
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3: Good morning, I'm Laura Devoy. The first public hearing of the Royal Commission into Anti-Semitism and Social Cohesion will be held today. Members of the Jewish community will share their experiences before and after the Bondi terror attack 6 months ago. Alex Rivchin from the Executive Council of Australian Jewry, whose home was targeted in an attack early last year, and Shana Gutnick, whose father was killed at Bondi, are among those slated to appear today. An interim report handed down last week made 14 recommendations related to safety and gun laws. State media in Iran says Tehran is reviewing the US's response to its latest proposal for ending the war. Earlier, the Revolutionary Guards said the US had limited options to choose from. The BBC's Joe Inwood has more details of Iran's 14-point proposal.
4: The ones we've seen involve a cessation of hostilities. That includes the entire region, so of course in Lebanon as well. That might be a difficult one for the Americans to push through. We've got the lifting of sanctions. Again, that would be something that before this war, the Iranians could only have dreamed of, really, the idea that's a negotiating position now. They also want the release of frozen assets. They also say they want some sort of reparations, compensation for the war. They say they want the removal, withdrawal of American forces from around Iran.
3: A new report has found major gaps in access to voluntary assisted dying in aged care homes. Go Gentle Australia says of the 70 aged care providers in the report, 73% either did not offer access to voluntary assisted dying or their level of access was unclear or unpublished. The organisation says
4: some sort of reparations, compensation for the war. They say they want the removal, withdrawal of American forces from around Iran.
3: A new report has found major gaps in access to voluntary assisted dying in aged care homes. Go Gentle Australia says of the 70 aged care providers in the report,

0: access voluntary assisted dying, and providers are required to support access to relevant services. A $1 million reward has been announced for information relating to the suspicious disappearance of Marion Barter. Police believe the then 51-year-old left Australia for the UK under the name Florabella Natalia Marion Ramakel in June 1997 before returning in August. She was reported missing by her family in October of the same year. A coronial inquest in 2021 found she died sometime after the 15th of October 1997, but was unable to determine the nature of her death. A newly identified humpback whale behaviour known as gaping has been highlighted following fresh research analysing dozens of public sightings. The behaviour involves whales opening their mouths widely without a clear feeding purpose. Researchers are still uncertain as to why it occurs. Macquarie University whale scientist Dr. Vanessa Perotta told National Radio News the unusual action has been observed across different age groups.
1: Gaping, also known as mouth opening by humpback whales, is a behaviour that we've seen recently, which has been observed through citizen scientist efforts. I'm talking underwater swimming and above water viewing from drones and also from vessels. And we don't exactly know why these whales are doing it.
0: Turning to sport, in the NRL, the Penrith Panthers have ended the Manly Warringah Sea Eagles winning streak with an 18-16 thriller at Parramatta Stadium. The Cronulla Sharks dominated the West Tigers 52-10. Cale Iro and Teague Wilton both scored hat-tricks, while Adam Dewey suffered a shoulder injury. And the Newcastle Knights held off a comeback from the South Sydney Rabbitohs to win 42-38. In the A-League Women's, Brisbane Roar came from behind to defeat Wellington 2-1 in the first leg of their semi-final. The second leg will be played on Sunday.
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3: Good morning, I'm Laura Devoy. A national charity says it's expecting an uptick in calls for help should the cash rate rise tomorrow. Economists are predicting last week's high inflation data may...
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3: Good morning, I'm Laura Devoy. A national charity says it's expecting an

0: Chief Executive of Anglicare Australia, Casey Chambers, spoke to National Radio News about what is being observed by the service after each interest rate rise.
1: The number of calls to our financial counsellors go up. We know that every time interest rates go up, those people who are just making it, that this becomes the final straw. And we see them in our services. We see them coming for food, for assistance with energy bills, and for, you know, assistance with day-to-day living.
0: US President Donald Trump has announced his country will help guide ships stranded near the Strait of Hormuz out of restricted waterways. In a statement on Truth Social, Mr. Trump said Project Freedom would begin on Monday morning Middle East time. It's currently about 1:30 a.m. in Iran. He says many people, companies and countries stuck in the strait have done absolutely nothing wrong. Prime Minister Anthony Albanese will today welcome his Japanese counterpart to Australia. Sanae Takaichi is in Canberra for the Australia-Japan annual leaders meeting. It's her first trip to Australia since taking office, but will be her fourth meeting with Mr. Albanese. This year marks 50 years since the signing of the Basic Treaty of Friendship and Cooperation between Australia and Japan. Three people have died following an outbreak of an acute respiratory illness on board a cruise ship in the Atlantic. The vessel was travelling from Argentina to Cape Verde. With more details, here's the BBC's Tom Bailey.
2: With the ship close to the coast of South Africa, a British national was taken to Johannesburg for treatment. A South African Health Ministry spokesperson said they had tested positive for a hantavirus, a family of viruses that can cause hemorrhagic fever and is usually spread by rodents. The vessel can carry around 170 passengers and 70 crew, but it's not yet clear how many were on board during this trip. The World Health Organization said it was aware of the outbreak and that a coordinated international public health response was underway.
0: Researchers say hospital emergency departments are failing Australians with psychosocial disabilities. A study by Adelaide University found emergency departments can be overwhelming, unsafe and traumatic for people with psychosocial distress, and clinicians feel underskilled, under-resourced and underprepared to respond therapeutically. Both patients and clinicians reported frustrations the care provided often did not meet people's needs. Researchers also found critical communication gaps, with about a third of people with PSD asked if they had an NDIS plan. Turning to sport, the Sydney Swans are back on top of the AFL ladder after a 17-point win over Melbourne yesterday. Malcolm Roses kicked 7 goals, while the Gold Coast defeated GWS 11-17-83 to 8-15-63, ending a 12-year losing streak against the Giants. And in Formula One, Australian Oscar Piastri has finished third in the Miami Grand Prix. He overtook Ferrari's Charles Leclerc in the dying stages of the race to steal a podium. Mercedes' Kimi Antonelli won, with Piastri's McLaren teammate Lando Norris in second. Piastri spoke after the race.
3: Pace seemed more encouraging again today, and had to make a few overtakes. Obviously, the end of the race was a pretty late charge.
0: That audio from Fox Sports.
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5: G'day folks, it's Shane Jacobson. There's a charm about regional Australia, the lifestyle, the open road. But whether you're a local or just passing through, think about the other traveller. Trains. They might be running day or night and often when we least expect it. But unlike cars, they can't swerve or stop in a hurry. Trains are part of our landscape. So the rule when driving in regional Australia, expect the unexpected. And always, watch out for trains. 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
2: Good morning, I'm Laura Devoy. Jewish people will share their experiences of anti-Semitism in the lead up to and after the Bondi terror attack. The first public hearing of the Royal Commission into Anti-Semitism and Social Cohesion will be held today. Last week, an interim report made 14 recommendations, including the adoption of a nationwide gun buyback scheme. Alex Rivchen from the Executive Council of Australian Jewry, whose home was targeted in an attack earlier last year, and Shana Gutnick, whose father was killed at Bondi, are among those slated to front the inquiry today. The federal government says the upcoming budget will have more restraint than usual. The finance minister, Katie Gallagher, says ministers have looked everywhere for savings.
3: There will be savings across every portfolio. We've looked everywhere for savings. Ministers have worked really hard to support the effort that the ERC has undertaken in regard to this, and I think it's a very strong result in the end.
2: Treasurer Jim Chalmers will hand down his fourth budget tomorrow week. The Foreign Minister says Australia wants the Strait of Hormuz to open. President Donald Trump has this morning announced the US will help stranded ships out of restricted waterways. In a statement, he said Project Freedom is meant to free up people, companies and countries that have done absolutely nothing wrong. Penny Wong told the ABC Australia wants to see the Strait open.
4: That's what global energy markets need. That's what the Australian consumer needs. So we do want the Strait opened and oil to flow through the Strait as it was prior to the conflict.
2: Strengthening efforts to prevent domestic, family and sexual violence will be top of the agenda at a forum in Brisbane tomorrow. Women's Health and Equality Queensland has reported a 76% increase

0: 737-732. The importance of citizen scientists have been highlighted following new research which has uncovered a new humpback whale behaviour, 66 instances of gaping captured and shared online by tourists, whale watch operators and drone users has helped researchers identify and analyse the rare action. Macquarie University whale scientist Dr Vanessa Perotta told National Radio News whale research is a collective effort.
1: So this is why it's such a collaborative effort. And this study highlights that collaborative effort from all around the world to document a behaviour in a whale that's watched quite regularly, and yet only a few cases of this has been appearing thanks to social media and people talking about what they see. So why these whales are doing it, both above and underwater, and not feeding, we just don't know.
0: Turning to sport, in the NRL, the Penrith Panthers have ended the Manly Warringah Sea Eagles winning streak with an 18-16 thriller at Parramatta Stadium. The Cronulla Sharks dominated the West Tigers 52 points to 10. Cale Iro and Teague Wilton both scored hat-tricks, while Adam Dewey suffered a shoulder injury. And the Newcastle Knights held off a comeback from the South Sydney Rabbitohs to win 42-38. In the A-League Women's, Brisbane Roar came from behind to defeat Wellington 2-1 in the first leg of their semi-final. The second leg will be played on Sunday.
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In the spotlight this week is Catherine Britt's brand new album, The Hardest Thing. It's an album containing 13 tracks. The tracks are all either written by Catherine in a solo situation, or there are some co-writing tracks also. The album produced by her husband, Bradley Bergen, and Catherine, and is out through Red Rebel Music. We'll feature a triple play to start the look at these 13 tracks. We'll open up with the title track. It is track 7, but we'll take it out of context and play it as the opening track, The Hardest Thing. It's a co-write. We'll follow it up with a previous single that was a solo write from Catherine, One Divorce, Two Kids, and A Few Whiskies Ago. And the third of the triple play, You Don't Love Here Anymore, a solo pen track.

right around Australia. This is Spotlight. I'm Kevin Walsh. We're spotlighting Catherine Britt, her latest album, The Hardest Thing. Back to another triple play. Pay No Mind to Me, Maybe Not, and A Little North of Sydney. The first two tracks are co-writes, and A Little North of Sydney is a solo pen track.

You're listening to Spotlight on the Community Radio Network. I'm Kevin Walsh, and we're spotlighting Catherine Britt's latest offering, her latest album, The Hardest Thing. We'll get back to another triple play. Red Pickup Truck, a solo pen. Cowgirl Era, another solo pen track, and a former single released. And the third of the triple plays, a co-write, Sky Blue.

Now, folks, if you're wanting to get hold of a copy of Catherine Britt's latest album, The Hardest Thing, whether it be physical or digital, you can Google Catherine Britt, The Hardest Thing, or Catherine Britt Music. Both pages will get you to a shopping trolley. And you'll get a copy of this album available, also previous material. Now back to the final triple play. What I Want, a co-write. I Found a New Love, a solo write. And Only a Country Boy Knows, another solo write.

Well, folks, we've got time for the final track. And it's one that comes from Catherine's own pen. And that will be the complete 13 tracks on our CD feature, The Hardest Thing, from Catherine Britt. Out and readily available through Red Rebel Music. The album features a personal story of her struggles and her new husband and new love. This is Broken Heart at 33.

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And we'll start off with Jasmine Sparks and her take on a disco classic from yesteryear, Knock on Wood. Darren Coggins, along with his latest offering, Always Believe in Love. And Trent Richardson, the camel farmer from Yeppoon, with Run to You.

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We trust you've enjoyed the musical journey, the diversity of Catherine Britt, and The Hardest Thing, and these new country singles to radio. Until I catch you again sometime real soon, somewhere around Australia, please stay safe. And I'm going to leave you with a new single released to radio from Neil Diamond. It's entitled You're My Favorite Song.